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She says she believes in a Robin Hood and brotherhood and colors of green and gray.

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yeah. 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Comes walking down my street. 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Knock upon my

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And good morning. You're in tune with the Granite City Gold, WSYD, Mount Airy, North Carolina. It is cloudy on this Sunday morning, July the 12th, 2026.

Yep, we're about halfway through the month of July. And let's see here, 71 degrees under those cloudy skies this morning. Let's take a look at the forecast. A chance of showers before noon, then a chance of showers and thunderstorms after 12 noon. Showers are likely, possibly a thunderstorm after 3. Cloudy, a high today near 80. That's it, 80. Light and variable wind, 60%. The chance of precipitation, up to a quarter of an inch of precip is possible. And, of course, we could get more in the event of a thunderstorm. Showers and thunderstorms tonight, a 90% chance. Patchy fog between 1 and 4 a.m. Low tonight around 64. And up to a half of an inch of precip is possible tonight. Showers and possibly a thunderstorm before 2 o'clock Monday. Then a chance of showers and thunderstorms. In fact, they're likely after 3 o'clock Monday. Patchy fog between 7 and 10 a.m. High near 75 tomorrow. East wind 3 to 7 miles per hour. 80% the chance of precipitation tomorrow, and up to another half of an inch of precip is possible. 71 degrees and cloudy. Let's turn now to the morning obituaries. Mrs. Virginia Imogene Hall Jenkins, 91, of Mount Airy, entered into eternal rest on Friday, July the 10th, at the Woltz Hospice Home in Dobson. Mrs. Jenkins was born on December 19th, 1934, in Carroll County, Virginia, to the late John and Ernie Midkiff Hall. She was a faithful member of White Plains Baptist Church, where she taught Sunday school for more than 60 years, and was the oldest living member. Surviving are her sons and daughters-in-law, Stephen Jenkins and Liz, David Jenkins and Tammy, Michael Jenkins and Wanda, 5 grandchildren, 10 great-grandchildren, 3 great-great-grandchildren, along with several nieces and nephews. In addition to her parents, Mrs. Jenkins was preceded in death by her husband, Arthur Burton Jenkins, grandson, Jason Jenkins, 2 daughters, Nancy Jenkins Roberts, Lisa Jenkins, 2 sisters, Juanita Hall Hughes, Shirley Hall Sean, and 2 brothers, Walter and Gerald Hall. The funeral takes place today, Sunday, at 3 p.m., at White Plains Baptist Church in Mount Airy. Reverend David Tucker officiating. Interment follows in the church cemetery. The family will be receiving friends today at White Plains Baptist Church from 2 p.m. until time for the service at 3. The family would like to extend a heartfelt thank you to the staff of Mountain Valley Hospice and Palliative Care for the compassionate care provided to Mrs. Jenkins during her illness. In lieu of flowers, memorial donations may be made to White Plains Baptist Church, 614 Old U.S. 601, Mount Airy, or Mountain Valley Hospice and Palliative Care, P.O. Box 325, Dobson. Moody Funeral Service, Mount Airy, has been entrusted with the arrangements. And Mr. Bobby Stone Simpson, 94, passed away peacefully Monday, July 6th, at Givens Aldersgate in Charlotte. He was born in Surrey County, February 13th, 1932, to William Stoneman Simpson and Bessie Stanley Simpson. Bobby graduated from National Business College in Roanoke. He co-owned and operated W.S. Simpson Mill in Pilot Mountain for over 30 years. He was a faithful and humble man who loved his church, family, and music, and his life was a testament to these passions. Bobby was preceded in death by his first wife, Frances Simpson. Is survived by his wife, Helen McCourt. He was also preceded in death by his brother, Junior Simpson, and his sister, Susie Smith. He leaves behind a loving family, including his son, Ronnie Simpson, and his wife, Vicky, of North Myrtle Beach, his daughter, Darlene Pritchard, and her husband, Rob, of Las Vegas, his grandson, Dustin Simpson, of Brookhaven, Mississippi, and his great-grandchildren, Brody and John Ryder, and his grandson, Michael Jason Pritchard, and his wife, Marcella,
of Charlotte. Through his children and grandchildren, Bobby's legacy of faith and family values will continue to be cherished for generations to come. A graveside service will take place this Friday, July 17th, at 11 a.m. at Double Creek Church of Christ Cemetery, with Reverend Scott Meadows officiating. No formal visitation will be held. In lieu of flowers, the family kindly requests that memorials be made to Hospice VIA Health Partners, 7845 Little Avenue, Charlotte, North Carolina, 28226. He will be deeply missed by all who knew and loved him. Moody Funeral Service in Mount Airy is serving the Simpson family. 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WSYD, Mount Airy, North Carolina, would like to extend our condolences to the bereaved. We're at 9 minutes past the hour of 7 on this Sunday morning, and we're at 70 degrees now. 70 degrees under cloudy skies, expecting quite a bit of showers and maybe thunderstorms today, and especially tonight and tomorrow. So just want to let you know that, and we'll get back to the music now and hope you're having a great Sunday morning. Let's get up now and get ready for Sunday school and church. You'll be glad you did. 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

0: This is FM 105.1 WSYD, Mount Airy, North Carolina. Good morning. It's time now for the Sunday School lesson, brought to you by the Area United Methodist Churches. Here is John Hunt from Pilot View United Methodist Church in the Shoals community.
1: Good morning, this is John Hunt with Pilot View United Methodist Church with your Sunday School lesson. We're still in the book of Acts, and we're progressing along. We're up now to the 8th chapter. We're going to skip some things, of course, but we're going to see the disciples begin to move out of Jerusalem. But this particular lesson is entitled Jesus' Disciples versus a Magician. And this purpose is to spiritually discern our true motives in seeking to fulfill God's call on our lives. Now, you know, sometimes we don't like to admit it, but we come to a conclusion eventually that we did not do something for the right reason. And this is what this lesson is going to talk to us about. In the 8th chapter, in verses 14 through 25, when the word reached the apostles in Jerusalem that Samaria had accepted God's word, they commissioned Peter and John to go to Samaria. Peter and John went down to Samaria, where they prayed that the new believers would receive the Holy Spirit. This was because the Holy Spirit had not yet fallen on any of them. They had only been baptized in the name of the Lord Jesus. So Peter and John laid their hands on them, and they received the Holy Spirit. When Simon perceived that the Spirit was given through the laying on of the apostles' hands, he offered them money. He said, "Give me this authority too, so that anyone on whom I lay my hands will receive the Holy Spirit." Peter responded, "May your money be condemned to hell along with you, because you believe you could buy God's gift with money. You can have no part or share in God's word because your heart isn't right with God. Therefore, change your heart and life. Turn from your wickedness. Plead with the Lord in the hope that your wicked intent can be forgiven. For I see that your bitterness has poisoned you and evil has you in chains." Simon replied,

0: All of you, please plead to the Lord for me so that nothing of what you have said will happen to me. And after the apostles had testified and proclaimed God's word, they returned to Jerusalem, preaching the good news to many Samaritan villages along the way. Now, we know that this all came about in the area of Samaria, and you know that Jesus was criticized because in traveling from Galilee to Jerusalem, it was about a day's walk faster to come through Samaria. And so many times they did that, but the Jews were always suspect, because we need to understand a little bit about the history of Samaria. Now, the Samaritans were descendants from the northern tribe of Israel. And when the northern tribes fell to the Assyrians in 722 B.C., those not taken captive to Assyria remained in the land, and some of them intermarried with the native Canaanite population. The Samaritans had their own form of the first five books of the Bible. They circumcised their sons, and they had a separate temple where they worshiped. But they were not considered to be true Jews because of the intermarriage. And so the Jerusalem crowd would have nothing to do with the people in Samaria. Well, Philip has gone over there and has begun to preach and to evangelize, and many were brought to faith in Christ. And Philip had also been able to perform healings and baptize the new believers. And Luke informs us that a well-known magician named Simon was among those who believed and was baptized. The arrival of the Holy Spirit among the Samaritans established the vital role of the Spirit in breaking down barriers of reconciliation among all peoples, nations, tribes, ethnicities, and genders. The presence of Peter and John in Samaria and their laying on of hands displayed the equality found in the Spirit. All believers have access to the Spirit. Our identity today as Christians, marked by the Holy Spirit, sets us apart as belonging to the family of God. Peter and John's ministry of reconciliation and peace provide good examples for the church today in our mission and in our efforts. So here again, we notice an interesting thing. Peter and John are sent to Samaria. That means that there was some sort of management in Jerusalem of the new community, and they sent Peter and John to Samaria. They didn't just wander off. We don't know exactly how Philip got there. Maybe he asked permission to go there. But in any case, Peter and John were sent on behalf of the Christians in Jerusalem. Peter and John prayed for the reception of the Holy Spirit. This showed that they accepted the faith of the Samaritans as authentic. The reason for praying for the Spirit was that it had not yet fallen upon the Samaritans. Normally in the New Testament, the Spirit arrives with faith, but these were distinct times. Yet this does not indicate a defective faith in the Samaritans. We must remember that in Acts there is no set way for the dispensing of the Spirit. God works in different ways for different reasons. So we find that until Peter and John got there, they had not received the Holy Spirit. Now, we don't know whether Philip had not preached the Holy Spirit to them or whether the Spirit had been withheld from them until such a time as one of the other apostles came. We don't understand this. But we do know that just as Jesus left the disciples and told them to wait for the Holy Spirit, sometimes the blessing of the Holy Spirit was delayed. Now, we believe today, in the most part, not all denominations, but in the most part, that the Holy Spirit is part of the baptism, and we're baptized in the name of the Father, the Son, and the Holy Spirit. So this is a little different from what was going on in Philip's day. But with the receiving of the Holy Spirit by the Samaritans, unity was maintained in the early church. With a background of animosity toward Jerusalem among the Samaritans, the blessing by the Jerusalem leaders to the new Samaritan Christians was extremely important. It helped them begin their Christian life with an attitude of love and friendship toward their traditional enemies. For Jerusalem Christians, it marked the authenticating sign of the conversion of the Samaritans, and it may very well be that the Spirit was held back until Peter and John could go see it and testify to the people in Jerusalem that the Spirit had come down. Now, the laying on of hands signified the transfer of power of the Holy Spirit upon believers. The laying on of hands might also be seen as a gesture of solidarity and fellowship with the Samaritans. God answers the prayers they prayed in verse 15. We also find empowering and filling of the Holy Spirit as hands are laid on persons in prayers in other parts of the New Testament. But now we got to deal with a fellow by the name of Simon. Not the Simon Peter that we know of back in Jerusalem, but this was a magician. And you know, magicians made their living by putting on shows. And it was not unusual for magicians to talk among themselves about how you do this trick, or if you'll teach me that trick, I'll pay you so much. So it's natural that Simon would think of this as something to be bought. And so his offer of money evoked a strong negative response from Peter. And Peter spoke to him rather sharply. Peter named Simon sin as the idea that the power to convey the gift of the Holy Spirit to others could be bought with money. The thought that this was even possible provoked God's judgment. Both actions and attitudes comprise sin in opposition to God's standards and requirements. This attempt by Simon amounted to an effort to manipulate God, which is impossible and amounted to a very serious sin. Now, I have to point out to you that every attempt that mankind has made to manipulate God has turned out badly. We see that in the case of the interpretation that some put on Judas, that he thought that if he provoked the arrest of Jesus, that the angels would descend and all of the world would know that the Messiah had returned or had come for the first time. We have seen it in other instances, and it does not turn out well, and it did not for Simon. Peter asserted that Simon's faith contained defects. In the sight of God, his heart was not right. What Peter sought to convey to Simon was that his heart was not proper, honest, or upright. Those who covenanted together as believers in Christ shared the inheritance. And Peter advised Simon to repent and offered him the opportunity. Now, there was an effort here to change Simon, and we are told that Simon asked the people to pray for him. We hope that this was a sincere repentance, but we are not really told that. But in that we believe that anybody that asks for forgiveness will receive it from God, we will assume that Simon was made whole. Now, as the disciples went back to Jerusalem, they passed through other villages in Samaria. And this is significant. The apostles not only endorsed the Samaritan outreach efforts, they wholeheartedly participated in it. It is interesting that John, along with his brother James, wanted to call down fire on a Samaritan village in Luke, but here they're offering salvation and Jesus Christ to them. That's all for today. Goodbye.
1: You've just heard the Sunday School lesson with John Hunt from Pilot View United Methodist Church in the Shoals community. The Sunday School lesson is brought to you by the Area United Methodist Churches. And now we present Storytime with Nana with Reverend Kathy Terman from Yadkin College United Methodist Church and brought to you by the Area United Methodist Churches. Right before today's story, here is a musical selection, Baby Moses in the Basket.

Good morning. I am so happy that you are here to listen to Nana's Storytime on WPAQ. What a delight. And as we listen to the story today, I want to tell you it's about a baby named Moses. And it is a most delightful story, and one I hope you will always remember. Moses is a person in the Old Testament. Usually our stories come from the New Testament, and the difference is the Old Testament is a record of God working with God's people, the Israelites, and about how much He loved them and how much He cared for them, and they were His people and He was their God. Then there was a new covenant, and the new covenant is referred to as the New Testament, and that is when Jesus Christ was born, and Jesus Christ was God's Son. And so that is what we read about in the New Testament. But today our story comes from the Old Testament. I'm going to read to you from For Such a Time as This, a book by Angie Smith. And this is just a retelling of the story as it is written in the book of Exodus. And so I always love this story because it includes the story of a young girl who had such an important part in this story. It comes from Exodus chapters 1 and 2. The title that she uses is The Women and the Water. The baby is coming, the midwife whispered, knowing that her loyalty to Pharaoh would be tested as soon as the child was born. Pharaoh was the ruler of Egypt, and he had noticed how many Hebrew babies were being born there. He knew that those baby boys would grow to be strong men one day, and they just might become stronger than the Egyptians. He couldn't stand the thought, so he sent out a command to all the midwives. And a midwife was a person who helped with the birthing of babies, who helped deliver Hebrew babies. If the baby was a girl, she would be allowed to live, but the boys must be thrown in the Nile River to die, never to rise up against his people. A very special mother knew what was at stake as she delivered her child. Her heart was heavy for what might happen. "It's a boy," the midwife said, her voice hushed. Her loyalty to Pharaoh was nowhere near as strong as her loyalty to God. So she washed her hands, nodded kindly at the Hebrew family, and left the house without another word about the child. The water should have swallowed him that day, but it did not. For months, the mother hid her son, keeping him inside and quieting him when he cried, out of fear that he might be caught, or that the family would be caught with a baby boy. When he was 3 months old, it was clear that they wouldn't be able to keep the secret much longer. And so the mother did what she had to do to keep her family safe. She went to the riverbank, and tears soaked her dress as she wove papyrus reeds together, forming a little basket that was just the right size for a sweet little baby. She took her son and laid him in it, covering him up with leaves and prayer. With one last kiss, she pushed the basket into the river, watching as he drifted further and further from her. Meanwhile, her daughter Miriam raced into the tall reeds of the water to follow the basket that held her baby brother. She wanted to see where he would go and what would become of him. Pharaoh's daughter was bathing nearby, and she happened to see the basket floating in the distance. Miriam watched as Pharaoh's daughter called out to her maidservant and asked her to retrieve the basket. She removed the covering and realized it was a baby. Immediately she knew he must have been born to a Hebrew woman, and she took pity on the sweet child as it cried. Seeing this as her chance, Miriam stepped out from the reeds and spoke to Pharaoh's daughter. "If you would like, I can try to find a Hebrew woman to nurse him
and she will return him to you once he has grown a bit," she offered, hoping it would work. Pharaoh's daughter agreed, and Miriam brought her brother back home to be cared for by his very own mother. After he was old enough, he was returned to Pharaoh's daughter so she could raise him as her own son. She named him Moses because it sounded like the word that meant draw out, and she had drawn him out of the river and saved him. The water should have swallowed him that day, but it did not. God had a plan for Moses that would lead him to become one of the greatest men in the history of Israel. He would grow to be a strong and courageous man who God handpicked to lead the Israelites out of Egypt and away from the abusive Pharaoh who had mistreated them for years. When the time finally came for them to make their escape, thousands of Israelites were gathered and ready to flee with Moses as their leader. They were afraid, seeing no way to cross the sea, which stood in the way of their freedom. But Moses reassured them. "The Lord Himself is fighting for us," he told them. "Be still and watch as He brings us forward safely." But there was no way to swim that far, and the Egyptians were gaining ground as they chased after them. It looked to be an impossible situation, and many of the people cried out, wishing they had stayed in Egypt instead of facing a certain death. And then the Lord spoke to Moses, commanding him to lift his staff in the air and stretch his hand out over the sea. He did. And immediately the waters miraculously split in half. Dry land spread out before them, right in between the two walls of water. Moses led the people, God's people, safely to the other side. But when the Egyptians tried to walk on the same dry path, the waters raged and trapped them instead. No one survived the mighty waves, and Moses and the Israelites watched as the Egyptians were taken over by the sea. The water should have swallowed him that day, but it did not. One midwife chose to keep him away from it. One mother built a basket to keep him above it. One sister watched as he traveled in it, and one daughter had lifted him out of it. And all the while, the one true God had watched, knowing that when it was time, He Himself would be the one to finally lead Moses and his people through it. What an exciting story. Oh, I just think it's fabulous. It shows so much courage and so much wisdom. And it's obvious that the people that loved God went to Him in their time of need, and they prayed to Him and asked Him to show them a way. And so that's exactly what Moses' mother did. And even though Herod had so much anger and so much ill will toward the Hebrew people or the Israelite people, he had commanded the midwives that when the boy babies were born, they should be destroyed. But the midwives favored God. And they obeyed God's commandment instead of obeying the evil will of Pharaoh. And then the baby's mother made a basket and put him in it and put him in the Nile River. What courage that must have taken, because she did not know what would happen, but she trusted God that He would watch over her baby. And I always love this part. The older sister Miriam, maybe some of you are an older sister, and maybe you have watched over your younger brothers or sisters. Well, Miriam was so wise, and she was so obedient, she did exactly what she was asked to do, and she watched over the little baby in the basket. And when the time came, she had the exact words to say so that the baby was saved. This is a beautiful story of God's power and of the wisdom of God's people as they sought to do what God led them to do. We too can seek God's guidance and follow His commandments. I hope you enjoy the music. I think it is very special.
Let us pray. God, thank you for Moses. Thank you that you used Moses to lead the Israelites out of Egypt. Help us to be obedient, like Miriam and like Moses. And it's in Jesus' name we pray. Amen. God protected Moses. God protects us. We are so thankful that we can hear the stories from the Old Testament and the New Testament. What a joy it is. Thank you for listening, and I hope you will listen on WPAQ as well as on WSYD. Thank you.

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Storytime with Nana is brought to you by the Area United Methodist Churches.

Good morning. This is WSYD, Mount Airy, North Carolina. Sunday morning it is, and July the 12th, 2026. Hope you're up and ready for getting ready for Sunday school and church. You'll be glad you did. It's now time for the Anchored in Jesus broadcast with the pastor, Brother Larry Stone.

This is Anchored in Jesus broadcast. I'm Brother Larry Stone. Let's say what a joy and a privilege it is one more time to be able to come to you by means of radio and just to share the gospel. I appreciate this station that gets the gospel on the air and still carries the word. And we appreciate you tuning us in, and I hope and trust may we be a help and a blessing to you. I appreciate those that lets us know you hear the broadcast. We always want to be a blessing and a help. And I hope and trust may we be a blessing to you today and help you if you're saved. We want to be an encouragement to you and a strength along the way. And if you're unsaved, our prayer is that something might be said, might touch your heart, help you to realize your lost condition, that you might turn and trust Christ before you leave this world. We're going to leave this world one of these days. We're just passing through, just here for a little while. The Bible says that our life is but a vapor that appeareth for a little time and then vanisheth away. We're going to leave this world. We're not put here to stay, and we're headed toward eternity. And there's only one or two places that you're headed. That's either toward heaven or toward hell. And by trusting Christ, those that's trusted Him, we got something far greater to look forward to. And those that have not trusted Him, rejected Him, all you've got to look forward to is the judgment that's coming one of these days. But again, we appreciate you tuning us in. We got a message today. Before we do, got a song. And this is By Narrow Road. And I hope and trust it'll be a blessing as you listen to them.

Amen. I appreciate that. I'm glad I'm ready. I hope you're ready to leave this world. We could leave at any time. I thank God for what he's promised for those that's trusted him, that we've got yet to look forward to and to see. And if you're not saved, I pray that you trust him before it's too late. Today we've got a message. We're going to be taking some Bible scripture from Romans, the first chapter. But before we do, we'll go to the Lord in prayer. Our Father, as we come before you, we thank you for this another opportunity, one more time, this side of eternity. Tell about your love and all of your amazing grace, and realizing this could be our last time. Lord, I just ask, God, that you'd use us and help us, that we might say something, be a help to each listener. I pray for those listening today that say that we might be a help and encouragement to and a strength along the way. Then, Lord, no doubt maybe someone listening doesn't know you, Savior, you've never been born again. I pray in some way or another you might touch that heart. They might see and realize their lost condition, might turn, trust you as Savior. Just ask, Lord, that you'd help. Go with us now. Lead, direct, use us, and help us. And that you do, we'll praise you and thank you. In Jesus' sweet and precious name, we ask and pray. Amen. Now, in Romans here, in the first chapter, begin with the first verse, Paul said, Paul, a servant of Jesus Christ, called to be an apostle, separated unto the gospel of God, which he had promised afore by his prophets and to the Holy Scriptures concerning his Son Jesus Christ our Lord, which was made of the seed of David according to the flesh, and declared to be the Son of God with power according to the Spirit of holiness by the resurrection from the dead, by whom we have received grace and apostleship for obedience to the faith among all nations for his name, among whom ye also are called of Jesus Christ. And to all that be in Rome, beloved of God, called to be saints, grace to you and peace from God our Father and the Lord Jesus Christ. First, I thank my God through Jesus Christ for you all, that your faith is spoken of throughout the whole world. I want to talk just a little while on this right here. I want to talk about grace today and of the amazing grace of God and what he's done and how that it came. It came to us through Christ, through his Son. The Bible said there in verse 4, and declared to be the Son of God with power according to the Spirit of holiness by the resurrection from the dead. I want you to understand, they say that the most proven fact in history is the resurrection of Christ, of what he did there when he came, when he rose from the dead, that he came out of the grave to make it possible that you and I, through

him could know life and know it eternally, not just here, down here. This life is short. We're going to leave this world, but I'm glad through Christ there's something far greater than that. And this is through his grace that he made possible, that he's given unto us. The Bible said in verse 5, by whom we receive grace and apostleship for the obedience to the faith among all nations for his name. Now I want you to understand, it's through grace. It's not of anything that you and I could do. It's by the grace of God that it's been given unto you and I. The Bible said in John 5:24, verily, verily, I say unto you, he that heareth my word and believeth on him that sent me hath everlasting life and shall not come into condemnation, but is passed from death unto life. We're brought from this life of death here into an eternal life, a life that'll never end. I thank God for what he's given us. The Bible said hath eternal life. Over in John 3:16, the Bible said, for God so loved the world. That word soul means beyond measure. You can't explain it, but God so loved the world that he gave his only begotten son, a gift unto you and I, that whosoever believeth in him should not perish but have everlasting life. It's not in what that you can do or I can do, but it's in that God did for us through his amazing grace. There was a time when God said there in Genesis that he was going to destroy man from off the face of the earth, that his thoughts and everything was only evil continually. But the Bible said that there's one man there in Genesis 6:8. It says, but Noah found grace in the eyes of the Lord. I'm glad that Noah found grace there in the eyes of the Lord. And it's through grace that you and I are saved. It's through the gift that God's made possible, that he's given unto us, and that he's made possible. The Bible said in Ephesians 2:8, for by grace are you saved through faith and not of yourself. It is a gift of God, not of works, lest any man should boast. I want you to understand that the grace of God is a gift. It's given unto you and I. I'm going to heaven because of the gift that God has made possible. And it's not of works. You can't work your way to heaven. You can't be good enough to go. I don't care how good you've been all your life. You're still a sinner. The Bible says if we kept the whole law and yet offended it in one point, we're guilty of all. We're just as guilty as the worst sinner there is. And the Bible said in Romans there in the 3rd chapter and the 23rd verse that all A-double-L have sinned and come short of the glory of God. That doesn't leave anyone out, that all have sinned. And the Bible tells us in Romans 6:24 that the wages of sin is death. That is an eternal death. That's separation from God. But the Bible said also there in Romans 6:24, for the wages of sin is death. But I'm glad when God butts in there. He said, but the gift of God is eternal life through Jesus Christ our Lord. That's through the grace that's been given unto you and I and made possible that you and I could know that grace and know the gift of God. It's not on what I can do or what anything that I've ever done, but it's on that Jesus has already done for him. It's not through things that you and I could make possible. The Bible said in Romans there in the 4th chapter and the 4th verse, and to him that worketh is a reward not reckoned of grace but of debt. I mean, if you try to work your way in, you're trying to pay a debt that you'll never get paid. It's a debt that you and I owe that we cannot pay, that Jesus paid for us when he died there on Calvary. And the Bible said, now to him that worketh is a reward not reckoned of grace but of debt. Now we're saved by grace through faith and trusting Christ and looking to him. The Bible tells us in Romans in the 5th chapter and in the 12th verse, sir. Wherefore, as by one man sin entered into the world, and death by sin, so death passed upon all men, for all have sinned. For until the law was sin in the world, but sin was not imputed where there is no law. Nevertheless, death reigned from Adam to Moses, even over them that had not sinned after the similitude of Adam's transgression, who is the figure of him that was to come. But not through the offense, so also is the free gift.
For if through the offense of one many be dead, much more the grace of God and the gift by grace, which is by one man Jesus Christ, hath abound unto many. I want you to see that God made it possible that all could be saved. It's through Him. On over in Romans, the 5th chapter, the 19th verse, the Bible said there, for by one man's disobedience,

0: Bible said there. Moreover, the law entered into the entered that the offense might abound. In other words, that it might abound over. But where sin abounded, grace did much more abound. I want you to know that Jesus loves you and that He died in your place on Calvary to make it possible that you could be with Him in heaven. But it comes through faith, and it's the gift that God has given you. It's not anything you can do. Only trust in Him. And that gift that God made possible through faith in Him. And I want to ask you today, do you know Him as Savior? Have you been born again? If not, I beg you to turn to Him before it's too late. I see that our time's come and gone. May God bless you to be able to come to you again.
1: 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It's time now for the Way of the Cross broadcast with Brother Noel Hawks.

0: Good morning. This is the Way of the Cross broadcast, and I'm Brother Noel Hawks. I hope that you can stay with us for the entire broadcast as we try one more time to lift up the name of our Lord and Savior, Jesus Christ.
1: Well, it is a great joy to be with you again this week. We appreciate the opportunity, and we hope that you're doing well. Hope you've made plans today to be in God's house, be around God's people, and to sit under the Word of God. We need to hear from what the Bible says, and what the Bible says is what God wants to say to us in our day. And I thank God for the Word of God, and I pray that today will be a wonderful day. And got a good announcement I want to share with you about this coming week. Lord willing, tomorrow night through Friday night, we'll be having our Vacation Bible School. And our theme this year is God's Promises. And we're looking forward to meeting together. It'll be 7 o'clock each night. And we have Brother Michael McDaniel, who's always with us. He does chalk art. And he'll bring a message. He'll draw a picture as he's bringing the message each night. And then we'll divide up into classes, and the kids will have crafts and songs and all kinds of good things that they'll enjoy. And we'll have a presentation on Friday night. But let me say that we have classes for every age. We have an adult class that stays in the auditorium, and then we have the kids' classes. But we all stay together when Brother Michael is bringing the message. Everybody is there together, and we always enjoy that. It's a great time of studying the Word of God, getting to know God better, and it's always a blessing to see those who come to Christ during Bible school. And so our prayer is that the Lord will save some precious souls this week. And so we'd like to invite you to come out and be with us during our Bible school starting tomorrow night through Friday night at Liberty Baptist Church down in Moxville, North Carolina. And I live here in Mount Airy, but it's just about a 40-45 minute drive out of Mount Airy. It's not all the way in Moxville. We're just barely in Davie County, and so that makes it a little easier to get to, especially for me driving that far. But and let me say that last Sunday was 14 years that I've been the pastor there at Liberty Baptist Church. And I certainly appreciate the years God has blessed us with, and the opportunities, and all the good things God has done. And certainly I could have served the Lord better. I look back and see my mistakes, but God has been good, and I'm thankful for all that He has done. Well, this morning I want to get into the Word of God and share with you a message, and just pray that God will bless and meet the needs that we have this morning. And our prayer is, if you're lost today, that you'll come to a saving knowledge of Jesus.

0: Jesus Christ. And we just want to be a blessing, want to be a help. And so let's pray together. Father, we come to you, Lord, with humble hearts. Lord, realizing, Lord, that we're but flesh. And God, we understand that you're God, you have all power. And God, we are just blessed to be a part of the family of God. We're blessed to be able to be saved and to hear the gospel and respond to the gospel. Lord, we just thank you, Lord, for every blessing. And Lord, we're living in such wicked days, God. I pray, Lord, that you'll help us to stay faithful unto thee. God, help us to keep our eyes upon Jesus. I pray, Lord, your will might be done in all these things. God, we pray, Lord, you'll bless the broadcast today. Bless our Bible school coming up this week. Give us a great Bible school, we pray. And we pray that souls might be saved. We ask these things in Jesus' name. Amen. This morning I want to read here in Galatians chapter number 5. The Bible says in verse number 1, "Stand fast, therefore, in the liberty wherewith Christ hath made us free, and be not entangled again with the yoke of bondage. Behold, I, Paul, say unto you, that if you be circumcised, Christ shall profit you nothing. For I testify again to every man that is circumcised, that he is a debtor to do the whole law. Christ has become of no effect unto you. Whosoever of you are justified by the law, ye are fallen from grace. For we through the Spirit wait for the hope of righteousness by faith. For in Jesus Christ neither circumcision availeth anything, nor uncircumcision, but faith which worketh by you. Ye did run well. Who did hinder you that you should not obey the truth? This persuasion cometh not of him that calleth you. A little leaven leaveneth the whole lump. For I have confidence in you through the Lord, that ye will be none otherwise minded. But he that troubleth you shall bear his judgment, whosoever he be. And I, brethren, if I yet preach circumcision, why do I yet suffer persecution? Then is the offense of the cross ceased. For I would they were even cut off which trouble you." Now listen to verse 13. "For brethren, we have been called unto liberty. Only use not liberty for an occasion for the flesh. But by love serve one another." Now let me just stop there this morning. There's several verses that we've read. But I want to talk about a higher level of Christian living. If you want to reach a higher level, really the biblical level of where God wants us, we need to understand what these verses right here say. Now this chapter gives us some great contrast. We see the contrast in this chapter with the spirit versus the flesh, liberty versus bondage, the law versus grace. Now these are very, very different things, very great contrast, different ideas from one spectrum to the other. Now, we have three methods of trying to live the Christian life. Two of these methods will fail. Now, let me say this. If you're saved today, you're going to fit in one of these three. The first one is a life of legalism. Now, if you know anything about the book of Galatians, you'll understand that there were some that after these people had become believers, they were trying to put them back under that yoke of bondage, trying to put them back under the law. Verse 1 says this, "Stand fast, therefore, in the liberty wherewith Christ hath made us free, and be not entangled again with the yoke of bondage." Don't go back to that. But there are some that try to live their Christian life in legalism, trying to live under the yoke of bondage. The flesh will fail you. You see, if we try to live up to a certain standard in our flesh, it'll fail. Now, the spiritual side, the Bible says in verse 22, "But the fruit of the Spirit is love, joy, peace, long-suffering, gentleness, goodness, faith, meekness, temperance. Against such there is no law." You say, how is it that I can have all those things in my life? Well, you're not going to generate them through the flesh. You're not going to try to work hard at it and try to do the best you can. No, you're going to yield yourself to God. You'll yield yourself to the Holy Spirit and let the Holy Spirit lead, guide, and direct you in this life. It's not about trying to live up to the law of God. those who try to live by the law, verse 4 says, they are fallen from grace. Now listen to what it says. Let me explain this. Christ has become of no effect unto you, whosoever you are justified by the law, ye are fallen from grace. Now, in other words, what he's saying is, this means if you started out by trusting Christ, then you lower yourself to the level of trying to keep the law, you've fallen from grace. It has nothing to do with losing your salvation. Salvation is by grace through faith. If you get in that way, you're going to heaven by grace through faith. If you get in through trusting Christ, you're not going to keep salvation by trying to live according to the law. What happened is you've fallen from the principle of grace. You've fallen from the very means of your salvation. In other words, you have changed things up a little bit. God hasn't. So, because works for salvation comes through living by the law, which will fail. You can't live that. That's a life of legalism. I got to live by the law. I've got to live and try to keep this and keep that. Salvation is not by you keeping anything. Salvation is by trusting Christ and Him keeping you. So, if you get in by faith, that's all it takes. If you get in through grace, that's all it takes for salvation. Now, that's a life of legalism. The second method of trying to live the Christian life, this will also fail. It's a life of license. In other words, verse 13 says, "For brethren, ye have been called unto liberty. Only use not liberty for an occasion to the flesh." Some believe because they're saved by grace, they can't lose salvation, it's eternal, that they can live in sin. Now that's the wrong outlook to have. Romans chapter 6 says this, "What shall we say then? Shall we continue in sin that grace may abound? God forbid. How shall we that are dead to sin live any longer therein?" What the Bible's saying is that when you get saved, we can't just live in sin and it's just permissible to kind of do what you want to now because you got a license to do what you want to. No, that's not what the Bible teaches either. We're not trying to live a life of legalism or a life of license. But what the Bible says that we are to live a life of liberty. The Bible says in verse 1 again, "Stand fast therefore in the liberty wherewith Christ hath made us free." And then verse 13, "For brethren, ye have been called unto liberty. Only use not liberty for an occasion to the flesh, but by love serve one another." We don't live by the Ten Commandments. We live to please our Lord. Same result. You see, those that are trying to live in the flesh up to a certain standard, and they try to reach certain goals. If you'll just love the Lord as you should, and you'll put Christ first in your life, you'll have the same result. You see, the law, the commandment says, "Thou shalt not commit adultery." Well, if you love the Lord, you don't want to commit adultery. The Bible says, "Thou shalt not kill and steal and bear false witness." If you love the Lord and you're trying to please Him and you're trying to live for God, you'll have the same result. But you'll have a better and higher level to live by. It's not a rule, but the principle of pleasing Him. If you're saved by grace, finish by grace. If you're saved by faith, finish by and through faith. Now let me say, what you eat, what you say, what you wear, what you do, where you go is not a salvation matter. You see, if I say something I shouldn't say, it's not a salvation matter. But if you want to please the Lord, you'll consider these things. You see, because I love the Lord, I don't want to go out here and use foul language. I don't want to go out here and dress inappropriately. I don't want to go out here and do things and be caught in places that would bring a reproach upon the Lord. You see, this is a life of liberty. God has made us free, but we are free to live right. We're free to live for God. Now, let me say that we're loved with an unconditional love. There's nothing we can do to make God love us anymore. And there's nothing we can do to make God love us any less. If you're saved, we're loved with an unconditional love. And then let me say, we're saved by an unconditional grace. We'll never deserve grace. That's why it's grace. Because it's getting what we don't deserve. Salvation is something we don't deserve. So we're saved by an unconditional grace, and we're kept by an unchanging power. Now let me say some things about liberty real quickly. Liberty will constrain us. You know, the love of Christ constraineth us. Oh, the liberty wherein we are saved, that God has saved us, it'll constrain us. It'll keep us in line. It'll motivate us. Oh yeah, we'll serve with gratitude. Liberty will unbind us. We won't be bound by things, but we'll be free. Liberty will guide us. And then liberty will identify us with grace. Now today we're saved by grace through faith. And we live a life of liberty because God hath made us free. Thank God for that. Well, I hope you have a wonderful day. Until next time, God bless you is our prayer.
1: 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The mailing address is Noel Hawks, 143 Lynn Haven Road, Mount Airy, North Carolina, 27030. And again, we invite you to tune in next Sunday at 9 a.m. for the Way of the Cross broadcast with Brother Noel Hawks. This is WSYD, Mount Airy, North Carolina, 916. Time now for the God's Child Records radio show with your host, John Reese. 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

That's all I need to know. Hello, friends. This is John Reese from God's Child Records. We're here today with our 30-minute radio show. Lene Pearson started us off. David Acuff wrote the song for Missy Acuff Music. They came down to us originally from out in Sacramento, California. David's a wonderful songwriter. We're related to Roy Acuff, and I thought we'd try and help him with some of his country material. That's a good example of a country gospel song. I thought we'd play a few of those for you today. A little bit different style than what we often play. It's really country music with a gospel lyric, and it's fairly traditional country as far as the music goes. That was sort of what we call a 4-4 shuffle in that one. That's definitely country music all the way. Coming up next, we're going to play something from Glenn Tubb. We didn't record this with Glenn. We knew him quite well. A wonderful songwriter. Had a couple of kind of, I guess, pretty good sized hits. He wrote one for George Jones and Tammy Wynette, I think, called Two Story House was his. I believe he had another one called Skip a Rope, which is an amazing song. I never did know what it meant. Every time I talked to Glenn, I said, what's that song mean? I never did find out. But I know what this song means. It's called Come Along from Glenn Tubb. You're listening to the God's Child Records radio show.

need me, here I am. That is one great song. That was Carla Lowe, of course, from Reform, Alabama, doing a great Mary John Wilkin tune entitled Here I Am. We've been playing some country gospel music for you folks today, and of course, Mary John Wilkin's one of the all-time greats in the Hall of Fame for songwriters, as she well should be. One Day at a Time was her tune. The great Long Black Veil was one of hers. She and Danny Dill wrote. Just a great, great songwriter. Country gospel all the way. The time has come for one of the favorite parts of our show. This is what we call Sam's Selection. Producer Samuel Reese has got a song or two. Hoping you'll enjoy it as much as he does. Speaking of country gospel, Samuel has some special one for me on this one. One of our songwriters, Sandra Lee Burdick, is his spotlight artist, and she's a great country gospel singer-songwriter. I know we're going to enjoy this. Here's Sam's Selection. You're listening to the God's Child Records radio show.

Patches from Heaven. That was Australian artist John McSweeney who came and recorded that song with us. That is another good example of country gospel music. Of course, John came all the way from Australia, which is a long haul. That's quite a distance from the house there, folks. And he wanted that certain sound for country gospel, so I think we went to Hilltop Studios. I believe Doyle Grisham played steel on just about every song we played today. He's just one of those great country steel players. We used Jennifer O'Brien, of course, just a wonderful background vocalist. If you see Dolly Parton, you're going to see Jennifer O'Brien. She's just a really great one. Just a lot of good musicians. We even invited Jeff Taylor in to play a little bit of his flute on that one. You probably see him on the Gaither shows. Jeff's a great musician, and he can about play anything you need him to play. So he's just a good man to have around. Well, friends, that's just about going to do it for our 30-minute radio show. On behalf of the fine stations who allowed us this time, as well as producer Samuel Reese, who's done a great job as always. This has been your host, John Reese, thanking you for being here. We hope you'll come back anytime you can. Why don't we begin this last section with a visit to our Wall of Fame as we do one more country gospel song. I felt like Cullen Galyon would be a real good one to play. Of course, he's kind of got that bluegrass gospel thing going, but I believe this song I'm going to call country gospel. He recorded it several years ago. Love this cut here. Traded the Bottle for a Bible, I believe is the title. It's a good one. Till we meet again, God bless and goodbye.

discouraged. You've been listening to God's Child Records music for this last little while, and I'd like to thank you on behalf of all the fine singers and songwriters. We hope you'll come back again and that some of our music has helped brighten your day. That's all for now, so until we meet again, this is John Reese saying goodbye and God bless you.

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This is now the first day they've laid him in the ground. Tell me, Death, oh, tell me, can you hold him down? 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

0: 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He's been dead for 3 days, the victory is won. It's time for celebration, we've overcome God's Son. We've overcome God's Son.
1: Satan, oh Satan, hear me what I say. This morning, oh, this morning.

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He's great and he's greatly to be praised.

0: Now it's time for Brother Doug Bennett with the Midnight Hour broadcast.
1: Thank you, brother. I appreciate it. I'm just gabbing on right here. Now, it's my fault. We should have started about 2 or 3 minutes ago. But thank you for tuning into our broadcast today. And God surely has been good to us all. I'll tell you what, we had a really good service over at Gospel this morning. We had some that was out, and we surely do miss them. Brother Terry Hodgins, he's in the hospital, and we need to continue to pray for him. And facing some big things, and we need to remember Fred Center and his wife Shelby in prayer. Continue to pray for them, and we need to also pray for Jimmy and some others at the church. We need to pray for Buster and Sherry, and continue to pray for my wife Robin and my son Douglas. And I need your prayers myself, not as much as all these other folks. I'll tell you what, you know, I've got my issues, but God surely has been good to us, and he was good to us at church this morning. I'll tell you what, the Lord showed up, and we had a really good service, and hope you got to go to church today, worship the Lord in spirit and in truth. And we're here at WSYD, and I'm going to try to bring you a message. If you have your Bible, we're going to be over there in Psalms chapter 122. Let's go to the Lord in prayer. And before we do that, I want to invite you to our little church over on Pilot Mountain, the Gospel Baptist Church, over on Bob Lynch Road. We're an independent King James Bible-believing church, and we're looking for the return of our Lord and Savior Jesus Christ. We believe he could come back at any time. We believe in pre-trib rapture. We believe he could come in a moment, in the twinkling of an eye, here in the next little bit. We don't know when he's going to come. Nobody knows. No man, no beast, no angel. Only the Father knows. Jesus said he didn't even know when he's coming. Only the Father knows. So he just instructs us and commands us to be watching and to be ready and to be in prayer. As we speak a prayer, let's go to the Lord in prayer. Father God, first and foremost, we need to pray for lost people today. Lord, they're on the way to a devil's hell, unbelievers. Lord, we know we're living in a wicked, wicked world. And Lord, we know that time's getting short. You said in your word, occupy till I come. I want to do that, Lord. I want to occupy. I want to be about my Father's business. I want to be able to, with a desire in my heart, to win souls, to see people go to church, and to get right with God that's already been saved. And I know there's a lot of backsliders in this last day. People are getting colder and colder and getting away from the Word of God. So, Lord, I pray for them today. I pray for the backslider, and I pray for all the men and women in uniform. I pray for the men and women in the rest homes, nursing homes. Lord, all these shut-ins, Lord, I pray for our shut-ins today. And, Lord, especially today, Lord, again, I want to pray for the nation of Israel. Lord, I pray for peace in Jerusalem. Lord, I know it's so important, Lord. I know that they're your chosen people. Lord, they're backslid. Lord, I know the tribulation period's coming up, and Lord, they'll be revived, and Lord, they'll believe in our Savior, Jesus Christ, in the tribulation. They'll be saved in the tribulation, but they'll have to go through so much. And Lord, I pray for Israel. Lord, I pray for Lindsey Graham's family, the senator that passed away. Lord, I pray for his family, Lord, that you'd help them in their grief and their sorrow. Lord, so I pray especially, Lord, that you have your will and way now here on our broadcast, Lord. Speak to those people, Lord, and that's in dire need to hear this today. And we'll thank you in all you do. In Jesus' name, I pray. Amen. Listen, folks, I was mentioning church a while ago. You know, coming up here a while ago, I was trying to ask the Lord what he wanted me to preach. And, you know, church is so important to the child of God. We're not to forsake going to church. A lot of Christians are forsaking church for one reason or another. But in Psalms chapter 122, we're going to look at one verse today and speak on going to church. Let's look at this verse. King David, he said, I was glad when they said unto me, let us go into the house of the Lord. Now, I probably told you here on the radio, and I tell them all the time at church, many, many times in times past, that since the day Jesus came into my life, May 29th, 1986, Sunday morning's always been my favorite time and day of the week. And it's the house of God where we can come as one mind and one accord, and we can worship our Savior and him being in our midst in the church. God's house today is so neglected, and so many believers are neglecting it. And because so many are unfaithful to his commands, listen to the command of Jesus. In Luke chapter 14, verse 23, the Bible says, "Go out into the highways and hedges and compel them to come into my house that they may be filled." The command to witness and to invite, and a personal command in Hebrews chapter 10, verse 25, I'd like to, for a lot of you that hadn't been to church in a long time, not to forsake the assembling of yourselves together, as the manner of some is, but exhorting one another, and so much the more as you see the day approaching. You know, we need to be in church. You know, I tell them a whole lot of times, you know, I myself, you know, when I'm preparing my message to preach, a lot of times, I look at it just like going to the gas station. You know, when your car starts running out of gas, you know, you want to go get some gas. You don't want to run out, because you'll be walking. You'll be walking with a can. People see you walking down the road, they say, "Yep, there's another one that run out of gas." Well, you know, when you start running out of gas, Sunday's a good place to go to get spiritually filled back up. So, you know, no matter what you're going through, the Word of God, you know, it comforts you. It gives you zeal. It gives you a charge. It makes you want to get back out there with a full tank and get going again. Jesus proclaimed in John chapter 15, verse 14, "Ye are my friends if ye do whatsoever I command you." And he also said in John chapter 14, verse 15, "If you love me, keep my commandments." So in the churches today, it's neglected because of self. Listen, self-centeredness, and I want you to read 2 Timothy chapter 3, verses 1 through 5. That's the way the church is today. We're living in an apostate church. I believe we're living in the Laodicean church. The Philadelphia church is fastly approaching an end, and it's where you know, the tribulation period starts, the rapture. We're not going to preach on that today, but if you have time to read it, time's sake, go over to 2 Timothy chapter 3 and read verses 1 through 5. It's talking about not the world, but how people in the last days, Paul told Timothy that perilous times, dangerous times would come, and he's talking about the church. Now, the Bible tells us, "Love not the world, neither the things that are in the world." That's in 1 John chapter 2, verse 15. What better place to escape the clutches of the world than to attend God's house? Amen. In the church today, people's minds are asleep to the fact that people are more and more dying and going to hell. And this seems to be, there's little or no concern. You know what? I've told my wife two or three times, you know, sometimes I get discouraged about things. The devil gets in my mind. He tries to discourage me about my ministry in the church and our radio broadcast, you know, and I've thought about two or three times about throwing in the towel and saying, you know, maybe, you know, we've been on this thing 29 years, and just thinking, you know, I wonder If how many people's listening. I don't know if ain't but two or three listening. That to me, the Bible says, where two or three gather in his name, he'd be in our midst. And I can't be discouraged. I have to keep on going. And this somebody might happen along that needs what I'm saying today. Might need what I'm saying next week, what I've said in the past. Somebody got something out of it. You know, sometimes I'm scatterbrained. I do a lot of scramble preaching. But you know what? I don't mean to be. I just love Jesus, and I want to brag on him, and I want to see people get saved. And this radio broadcast is such a tool God's given me, and he's kept us on here for so long. Me and Romaine back a long time ago in 1997 started this broadcast, and I'll tell you what, it was him to start with, and he just come over here and just pulled me in, and next thing I know, I was here. But you know something? There are so many people that are dying and going to hell, and it seems like there's little or no concern for Christians. They sit in the pulpit. They see the end near, the wrath of God. And what we should be talking about, concerned about, is seeing people go to church, be saved, tell them to go out and knock on doors, tell people that there's a heaven to gain and a hell to shun. You know, but the Bible tells us in Isaiah chapter 5, verse 14, "Hell hath enlarged herself." Children in the homes, there's no knowledge of Jesus or the Bible. You see these youngins out here playing ball. And, you know, ain't nothing wrong with playing ball. I remember I played ball when I was a little boy. We used to have, people was working, and the church, you know, we didn't go to church, but I know the ball teams, we'd get together on Saturday night or Saturday afternoon, or we'd get together on maybe a Tuesday. But, you know, Wednesday was a church night, and Thursday, you know, most of the churches went on visitation. And so, you know, out of respect for the churches and the Christians, they would go do their thing. And we would sometimes have practice, but, you know, when it come about 6, 7 o'clock, you know, we all scattered because the church had things to do. But a few positive notes that I can think of today that we can talk about going to church. You know, we can stand here all day and criticize people that's not going, but you know something, if you're a child of God, you'll make an effort to go. You want to be with God's people. You know, you don't want to sit at home and just listen to the TV and watch TV and just go out and about and do your own thing, friend. Church is where you need to be, amen. That's where we go to worship the Lord in spirit and in truth. The building ain't where we're going. You know, the church assembles as a body, and I'm a Christian, you're a Christian, and all Christians, born again believers, we're all one organism. That's who Jesus, he formed his church, and that's who he's talking about. He's talking about me and you if you're a child of God. But I'm going to tell you a few things today in a positive way that we can really advance in going to church. I mean, you know, we can really see the good positive things of going to church. Now, again, David said in Psalms chapter 122, verse number 1, I was glad when they said unto me, let us go into the house of the Lord. You know, this morning, you know, I went and picked my son up, and we got there just in time, and everybody was going in with smiles on their face. You know what? It's a good place to go, amen. It's a good place to see God's people and fellowship, and we did. We got around together, and we talked a little bit, and then the service started. Good singing and the preaching of the word, and then post church fellowship, and everybody went out there and we talked a little bit and wished everybody well, and we'd be praying for one another and give everybody Godspeed. You know, the Lord be with every one of us. I'll tell you what, church is where we need to be. Friend, church is where we need to be. We can hear the word of God. Psalms chapter 119, verse 103, how sweet are thy words unto my taste, yea, sweeter than honey to my mouth. Romans chapter 10, verse 17, so faith cometh by hearing, and hearing by the word of God. Hearing of the preaching of the word of God builds up our faith. Amen. And then secondly, we can praise God in song and fellowship and pray with God's people. Ephesians chapter 5, verse 19, the Bible says, speaking to yourselves in psalms and hymns and spiritual song, singing and making melody in your heart to the Lord. Psalms 133, verse 1, the Bible says, behold, how good and how pleasant it is for brethren to dwell together in unity. Ain't that something? Oh, man, I'll tell you what a service we had today. It wasn't a great big service. You know, we had several out because of sickness, because of something going on. You know, we had a couple that's visiting another church today. That's okay, you know, because some relative or somebody, some friend invited them to come, and they've been putting it off, so they went to another church. That's okay. Hey, amen. Let me tell you something. Go to church where the word of God is preached, where there's fellowship, where there's children of the Lord. I mean, talking about blood-bought, born-again, child of God, they all of them come together. And fellowship, that's what we're talking about. We can worship God. We can praise Him in song and fellowship. Listen, we can worship God in the church. The Bible says God is a spirit, and we must worship Him in spirit and in truth. Look at John chapter 4, verse 24. God's a spirit. They that worship Him must worship Him in spirit and truth. We must come to the church with a spiritual attitude. A lot of people come to church for different reasons. They got a lot of things on their mind. A lot of people, when they get there, they're all ready to go. They got their chicken and tater salad waiting for them at the house, their big old ham, their crock pot full of goodies, or they're going over to the Golden Corral or wherever they go to eat for their dinner. You know, they want to get together and they want to eat. They got things they want to do. They want to go to the swimming pool. They want to go do this, and they want to do that. They got one thing in mind when they go to church, and it ain't church. Friend, I think when you go to church, you need to go to church with a spiritual attitude, amen, to give our all to God and expect a spiritual cleansing and a spiritual blessing. We must fear Him, and listen, have all the faith and confidence in Him to please Him with all of our faith. Listen to Hebrews chapter 11, verse number 6. The Bible says, "For he that cometh to God must believe that He is, and that He is a He is a rewarder of them that diligently seek Him." That's how, friend, that's how you're going to please God. And I'll tell you something else, church. By coming to church, we can move into a closer relationship to the Lord. James chapter 4, verse 8, the Bible says, "Draw nigh unto God, and He'll draw nigh unto you." Listen. It says, "To draw nigh unto God, He'll draw nigh unto you. Cleanse your hands, ye sinners, and purify your hearts, double-minded." What a better place to go to church than to draw closer to God and to repent. Jesus said, unless ye repent, ye shall all likewise perish. Jesus said, you are to pray. You know, you never see too many people going to the altar anymore. You say, "Preacher, does it matter?" You know what? Your altar could be right there in that seat. Your altar could be in the seat of your car. But you know what? We need to repent. You know, we mess up from time to time. You know, the church house is a wonderful place to get right with God. Get right with God. Lastly, today, friend, lastly, we can witness to the lost. There's a lot of times that you might run into somebody and you can talk to him about Jesus. You can witness to him. And some people are just kind of hard-hearted. And, you know, you can probably see them several times, and eventually, you know, you probably witness to them a time or two. And what better thing to do would be just invite them to church. If we can get them in the church house and see what church is all about, we can witness to the lost. And, you know, we're just a small church, and we hadn't seen anybody in the last several years come to Christ in our altar. But as a small church, we have been evangelizing. We have seen people saved at our church. We have baptized people at our church in the 20 years we've been there. But I'm talking the last several years, we've got a small congregation, but they're faithful. They love the Lord. And I think right now we have the best church since I've been there. I think we have the most faithful church. And they're going through the most trials of health and problems and things that the devil in this world is throwing at them. And I'll tell you what, they're strong in their faith. And I love to be dedicated and affiliated with the church and church, you know, church members like that. But as a church, we still need to get out and reach everybody, reach the lost, and get them into the church. The more they get under the conviction of the Holy Spirit, the better chance they can be saved. You know, that's our goal. That's our mission. In Acts chapter 1, I want you to look at this verse. Acts chapter number 1. Jesus had not yet ascended into heaven. And just before he did, listen to what Jesus said. In Acts chapter 1, verse number 8, "But ye shall receive power after the Holy Ghost has come upon you. Ye shall be witnesses unto me both in Jerusalem, all Judea and Samaria, and to the uttermost part of the earth." You know what? That's our mission. That's our goal as a church, to bring people into the church house. To bring people into the church house. In the Gospel of Matthew. Gospel of Matthew, in closing today, if you have your Bibles handy, I want to read you something else. In Matthew chapter number 22, I believe it is, there was a parable. We spoke about this parable the other day. Listen very closely. "Jesus answered and spake unto them again by parables, the kingdom of heaven is likened to a certain king which made a marriage for his son, and sent forth his servants to call them that were bidden to the wedding, and they would not come. Again he sent forth other servants, saying, Tell them which are bidden, Behold, I have prepared my dinner. My oxen and my fatlings are killed, and all things are ready to come into the marriage." You know something, friend? I believe we're living in the midnight hour. I believe the Lord is, you know, the Bible said he was going to prepare a place for his church. John chapter 14, I believe it's almost ready. All it's going to take is for the Father to say, Jesus, go get your bride. And see, the marriage will be ready. But they made light of it, just like some of you might be sitting out there listening to me today. You're making light of the Word of God, of going to church, of people telling you that there's a heaven to gain and a hell to shun, that there's only one way to heaven. And we talk about the shed blood of Jesus Christ when Jesus said, I'm the way, the truth, and the life. No man cometh to the Father but by me. Listen, the Bible says the raiment took his servants and entreated them spitefully and slew them. But when the king heard thereof, he was wroth, and he sent forth his armies and destroyed those murderers and burned up their cities. Saith he, his servants, the wedding is ready, but they have was forbidden, were not worthy. Listen, before I read this verse right here, the wrath of God is coming upon this earth. And I want to ask you, friend, the wrath of God will be poured out on you if you're not saved. When the rapture takes place, when the trumpet sounds, and the dead in Christ rise first, then we which are alive and remain to be caught up together with them in the air, and so shall we ever be with the Lord. Those comforting words, they will be comforting to you. Unbelievers will be left behind. Listen, in this verse, then saith he to his servants, the wedding is ready, but they which were bidden were not worthy. Go ye therefore into the highways, and as many as ye shall find, bid them to the marriage. Friend, I'm inviting you right now to trust Christ as your Savior. The Bible says if you'll confess with your mouth the Lord Jesus and believe in your heart that God hath raised him from the dead, you shall be saved. For whosoever shall call upon the name of the Lord shall be saved. You know, the Bible goes on to tell us in Isaiah chapter number 18. Chapter 1, verse 18. He says, come now and let us reason together, saith the Lord. Though your sins be as scarlet, they shall be white as snow. Though they be red as like crimson, they shall be as wool. Now's the accepted time. Now is the day of salvation. Don't put it off to tomorrow. Tomorrow may be too late. You can't boast yourself of tomorrow because you don't know what tomorrow may bring. James chapter 4 of the Bible also describes your life as even as a vapor. It appears for a little time and then vanisheth away. What are you going to do with Jesus? You know something? Church is so important to me. I left to go to church. I left to preach. I left to fellowship. I left to brag on my Jesus. I left to get on the radio. I'm not good at it, but I do love to. I might not make any sense, but I'll tell you one thing. I do to him because he knows my heart and he knows I love him. And I'm making an effort. Friend, you need to make an effort to go to the house of God when you can, if you are a child of God. If you're not, seek ye the Lord while he may be found. Call upon him while he's near. He loves you. He died for you on the cross. This might be your last opportunity in this lifetime. The other side of this lifetime, you'll find yourself in the lake of fire, the wrath of God being poured on you for eternity. You don't want to be in the pits of the damned forever with the fire that's never quenched. You don't want to be like that. Jesus loves you. Father, I pray for that lost person today might be listening. I pray for that church member that hadn't been to church in a long time. Lord, that he's just went ahead and just threw church off to the side. Lord, I pray that they would make it part of their life again and not to forsake your house. In Jesus' name, amen. This is Brother Doug here at the Midnight Hour. Take heed to the words of God. He's worthy of our praise today, and he loves you. He died for you on the cross. He'll save you, and he'll bless you if you'll just go to his house. God bless you.
0: 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You can get in touch with Brother Doug Bennett, Gospel Baptist Church, Pilot Mountain, NC, by calling him at 336-710-8013.

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1: They met at Myrtle Beach in the summer of 1970. 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

0: Charlie Brown will be right back with more of your favorites.
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1: 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And how about helping me find something nice for my wife?" 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Charlie!

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1: It seems their most special moments were wrapped up in summer. They met at Vacation Bible School. In high school, they worked summers in the same fast food restaurant. 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When we say Bruce Hayes is the king of diamonds, that's not just an advertising phrase, it's a certifiable fact. 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
1: 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People from all over walk into Hayes Jewelers and say, "Hey, Bruce, thanks for supporting On the Beach. And how about helping me find something nice for my wife?" So it all goes back to what Mama used to say, "Dance with the one that brung you." Translation for the uncool? If they support the music you love, step up and support them. 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

0: Charlie Brown will be right back. 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It's in his contract.
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Martin and Tim McPherson were cousins from Mississippi. Their biggest hit was Backfield in Motion, but for some strange reason, their album was called Good Guys Only Win in the Movies, which was their follow-up record.

In 1979, Lenny Williams, former lead singer for the Tower of Power, hit the beach music charts with this on the beach lyrical masterpiece, Shoo Doo.

0: Lenny Williams, and we're on the beach with Charlie Brown, and we will be right back.
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1: 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People from all over walk into Hayes Jewelers and say, "Hey Bruce, thanks for supporting On the Beach. And how about helping me find something nice for my wife?" 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

welcome to another sun-soaked edition of 1300 Ocean Boulevard, where every record comes with a sea breeze. 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From Ocean Drive to your hometown, we're bringing the Carolina coast right to your radio. 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Hey, hey, we are so excited to have you with us today on 1300 Ocean Boulevard. I'm saying we, as in Christopher, my executive producer. Hey, Christopher, thank you for being here. Now, we got to tell you about who's going to be at the Blackman Amphitheater. Yeah, this week we got three fantastic Carolina beach music groups. They play the kind of music you like. Here's the special occasion band. They will be there this Thursday, July the 16th at 7:30. $20 per person, or use your annual pass. 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And then another great one, the Part-Time Party Time Band. Oh, yeah. 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Go on that site and they'll fix you right up. Hey, are you ready? Are you ready for some Carolina beach music? I know you are. I hear you cheering. So we're going to get our first song going. It's the latest from the Holiday Band. Music makes the world go round. Let's do it. 1300 Ocean Boulevard. Christopher, push that button.

Life's always better with a little Carolina beach music. Don't you agree? Christopher and I think so. And where every song, you know, brings back somebody or some place or even some summer, like you met that special person at the beach or something. And we're just making memories. One beach classic at a time here at 1300 Ocean Boulevard. It's a Carolina tradition. It's great music. It's good friends like you, and the soundtrack of Sunshine starts right here. Nothing ages better than a Carolina beach classic. We're going to search for one right now as we spin those wheels. I always look forward to this special feature we do every week on 1300 Ocean Boulevard. This is where Christopher, my executive producer, gets to spin the wheels, and he's going to find a year. He's going to spin that wheel and determine a number between 1 and 40. We're looking at the past beach music top 40 charts for Carolina beach music composed by Fessa John Hook. He started back in the 40s with this chart. Goes all the way up to the present, still going. So let's get wheel number one taken care of here, Christopher. Spin away. Good job, Christopher. Oh, boy, you really made a good spin there. And it's going to roll around to 1984, my year of college graduation. Yes, indeed. I finally got that sheepskin. All right, let's spin wheel number two. Let's get a number here between 1 and 40. Let's find it. I can't wait. All right, good job. Good spin, Christopher. And it's going to pull up at number 20. Oh, the top 20 songs in 1984. What was number 20? Well, let's see here. Let's look up the book. I got my glasses on. I can read. And it belongs to Tierra, Hidden Tears. It actually came out in 1982 on the Boardwalk label. Hidden Tears, Tierra. That's our mystery song we have solved for today. We're going to hear it right now. Christopher, push that button.

where every tune has sand between its toes, playing the songs that make your heart dance. If you can smile, you can shag. Every hour is happy hour at 1300 Ocean Boulevard. You know, beach music isn't just something you hear. It's something you remember. Let's remember a special person right now on her birthday. We want to acknowledge a wonderful person out there in our audience today. And I've got the special birthday dedication I'm going to read. I received this the other day. Hi, Kelly. This week, my dear friend Mary Jo is celebrating a very special birthday. Because she is known for her love for children and for her kindness, I would like to request Sisters and Brothers by Rory Block and Maria Muldaur in honor of Mary Jo and her birthday. Thanks, Carol. Carol, we will do that special dedication for Mary Jo. Let me sing happy birthday. Christopher, you want to join me here? Happy birthday to you. Happy birthday to you. Happy birthday, Mary Jo. Happy birthday to you and many more. Yeah. You didn't know you were going to get that extra song there, did you? Okay, well, anyway, Mary Jo, happy birthday to you, and thank you, Carol, for this great request. It is Rory Block and Maria Muldaur. Here we go, the song, My Sisters and Brothers on 1300 Ocean Boulevard. Christopher, push the button.

Beach music isn't just something you hear, it's something you remember. The best souvenirs from summer are the songs that stay with us forever. That's what this program is all about. Some people collect postcards. We collect beach memories. The ocean changes every day, but great beach music never does. Old records, lifelong memories. Ain't it the truth? Are we getting nostalgic or what? Okay, get back to the request, Brother Kelly. Well, hello, Mr. Beach. The man, the myth, the captain of this ship, and hello to our 1300 Ocean Boulevard gang. It's always warm here. The ocean breeze is blowing and sandy feet, and it's still hot. Looks like a cool down is on its way, and I'm ready for it. How about a request? And this is a classic, Myrtle Beach Days by the Fantastic Shakers. Great song. Have a great rest of your weekend, Kelly. Stay cool and stay beachy, my friend, Chris Willard. Chris, you got it. One of the Cadillacs of Carolina beach music. Oh, here it is, shining and chrome and everything. It looks good in that sunshine. The Myrtle Beach Days, the Fantastic Shakers, going out to Chris Willard. Christopher, push that button.

0: 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I'm just saying.
1: A day spent with beach music is never a day wasted. Happiness comes in 3-minute songs. I love that one. The shortest distance between two friends is a dance floor. Salt air refreshes the body. Beach music refreshes the soul. And the best waves you'll catch today are coming through your speakers. All right. Well, listen, we have come to another part of the program, and this is the part I look so forward to each and every week. We hear from Jerry, and I have really never spoken to Jerry face-to-face, but I feel like I know him, that we've been friends for 50 or 60 years. Even though we've never met face-to-face through all that time, it's been 5 years, and you've become someone I genuinely care about, my friend, and look forward to hearing from each and every week. And you just sounded so strong last night on the phone. I know the Lord has great plans for you, Jerry, and we got to get you back and strong again and getting those requests to me. And you have such a storehouse of knowledge of Carolina beach music, my friend. We can't waste that. We need you. We need you now more than ever. We are dedicated to the upkeep and preservation of our music, and you are our heart and soul. So I'm encouraged with the Lord's plan. Jerry, I want to give you a Bible verse. I know you're a man of faith. Isaiah 40:31 reminds us, "But those who wait upon the Lord shall renew their strength." I'm believing those words for you today. There you go, brother. And listen, I got word that his cousin, Mary Jo, we've already said something about this, but Mary Jo's birthday, and it's Christmas in July, so Mary Jo just happens to like Christmas, and she likes B.B. King. So to celebrate her birthday and Christmas, we dedicate the Christmas celebration by B.B. King to Mary Jo. Many thanks, Kelly, and many blessings to everyone from Mr. Jerry. So let's do this for your cousin Mary Jo on her birthday. Oh, we got a great one here. B.B. King, Christmas celebration. Take care, my friend. Christopher, let's play the song. Hit that button.

Well, we have had quite a program today. You guys made it all happen. Thank you so much. And Christopher, you too. Hey, until the tide brings us together again, keep smiling, keep dancing, and keep Carolina Beach music playing. May your days be sunny, your nights be filled with music, and your heart always find its way back to the beach. Thanks for spending part of your day with me on 1300 Ocean Boulevard and Christopher. Remember, no matter where you are, the beach is only one great song away. Have a fantastic week. We're mowing down July, aren't we? Can't believe it. We are getting through this month. Summertime will be gone, and then we'll be wanting it back. So listen, we'll see you next time on 1300 Ocean Boulevard. Remember, we have a fresh, brand new show every Sunday before 5 o'clock, usually around 10 minutes or so before. And then around 5 o'clock, maybe a little after, on Fridays, we repeat that show from Sunday, so you get it twice. You get it a couple of times. 1300 Ocean Boulevard, that's the show, and the executive producer, the one and only Christopher. Say so long. We'll see you next time. Bye-bye.

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0: Thank you, choir, and welcome to Little Mountain Gospel Time. Well, it's good to be in the house of the Lord again this evening. Good to have each of you that's with us. I trust that you come praying for the service this evening. We'll run over the prayer list, and we'll look to the Lord together in prayer. Let's remember Wesley Bird for Terry Adams, Charlie and Dixie Bedsong, for Mickey Bowen, for Jake Bowen, Daniel and Judy Bowman, June Bowman, Laura Carton, Char Childers, Ladona Childers, and Mike Church, Roger Cole, Linda Cook, Beth Crown, Ricky and Beth DeGuzman, for Wesley Adams, and Jeff Faggett, Craig Gwynn, Mike Gwynn, and also for Roger Gwynn. Remember Roger in special prayer. Edna Hanks, Larry Hanks, Craig Hawks, Shane Hawks, Wade Hawks, Silver Hooker, Bowen Horton, Tommy Horton, for Donnie Huffman, Noah Hunter, for Don Hutchins, Ray Hutchins, Cindy Jackson, Carlton Jessup, Jerry Johnson, Tracy Keenan, for Linda Kidder, for Mike King, Ron Marlowe, Pauline Martin, for Madison McCall, for Wilmer McCall, Misty Marin, for Debbie McKnight, Chad Bedsaw and his friend, and also for Eric Mitchell, Jerry Mitchell, Evelyn Mitten, for Kirk Mosley, Goodell Nichols, Dorothy Purdue, Jimmy Parker, Mary Ruth Puckett, Claudine Questenberg, Roy Questenberg, Kathleen Simpson. She got to come home yesterday, and so you continue to pray for her. Jeff Smith, Billy Snow, Phyllis Spade, Angela Stanley, Dennis Strickland, for Laura Tate, Kathy Taylor, for Walker Thomas, Betty Tilly, Charles Tyler, for Gay Walker, Ellie Wall, Jessica Wall, Merle Watson, Wallace Watson, Alice Watson Sinclair, for Mary Williamson, Don Woodruff, Alfred York, Ken and Sue Young. And then we have a family that's lost loved ones, the Melvin Aiken family. Remember them in special prayer. We'll look to the Lord together in prayer. If you'll stand with me, please, and you can help me pray. Our Father, we thank you for the privilege that we have to bow in your presence. We come with thanksgiving again this evening for the privilege to be in the house of the Lord. And I pray that you'd bless all our sick folk and minister and meet their need, the families that's lost loved ones. We pray especially for them. Then, Father, we pray for the choir, that you'd use them in the service tonight. The Word of God, we pray that you'd use it to stir our heart. Bless our church. And Lord, we wouldn't want to forget to thank you for your presence in the service this evening. Ask you to bless, have right away and dominion. We'll thank you. We'll love you for all that you do. In Jesus' wonderful name we do pray. Amen and amen. You pray for Charlie as he comes to lead the choir.
1: Good evening again. If you'll take a song book and turn to page 139, you've seen the first, second, and last verse of that chapter, page 139.

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2: I'd like to thank the Lord for saving me tonight. What many blessings that He's bestowed upon us. And, you know, thankful for this church and thankful for my family. You know, we've got so many blessings to be thankful for. Praising for this rain that we've had. And this summer we've had this drought, and we've gotten some good rain to go on our gardens the last little bit. And I just want to praise Him tonight for everything He's done.

0: 364.
1: I want to thank the Lord for all he's did for me. He's blessed me so much in my life, and he's forgiven me for so many things in my life. I just thank him, you know. I fail him every day, but he forgives me. And I thank him that he does believe me, you know. We serve such a great God, and he loves us, and we just need to look to him. And if you're out there tonight and you've never trusted him, I pray that today you would just step in before it's too late. You know, we don't have a promise tomorrow. People die in every single minute.
2: Amen.
1: And if we knew how close we were to eternity, you know, we would be saved right now like we can. And I just pray that you trust him before it's too late.
0: Amen.

Thank you, choir, for the good singing. So good to be in the Lord's house again this evening. Let me make a couple of announcements and we'll get right on with the service then. Let's remember Vacation Bible School down at Liberty Baptist Church in Moxville, where Brother Noel Hawks is pastoring. We'll begin tomorrow evening at 7 o'clock. Be 7 o'clock nightly. Be classes for all ages, and they'll have that's funny that you can't, them little words like that, you get your tongue tangled up and can't even say it. Chalk artist will be there. His name is Michael McDaniel. And so you pray for him there at Liberty Baptist Church. If you can go, it'd be a blessing to you. Also on July the 23rd, that's a couple of weeks off, at 7 o'clock will be 50th anniversary celebration for Northwood Baptist Church. Brother Joe Arthur will be there doing the preaching, and Jeff Talbert and the Primitive Road singers will be doing the singers. And so you be much in prayer for them. If you can go, it'd be a blessing also. Well, it's good to be in the Lord's house. Let's stand together while the ushers comes and get ready to receive the offering. Brother Jamie O'Neill, would you lead us as we pray? Amen.

thank you for the good playing and the good singing. I want you to be turning with us to the little book of Jude. Book of James, chapter 2, and we'll begin reading verses 14 down through verses 26. James chapter 2 and verses 14 we'll begin reading. There's a whole lot of controversy over the book of James, but James and Paul had the same idea about faith, if you'll study the writing of Apostle Paul. I believe you're about to all found your place. We'll begin reading in verses 14. What doeth it profit, my brethren, though a man say that he hath faith and hath not works, can faith save him? That's a good question. If the brother or the sister be naked and destitute of daily food, and one of you say unto him, depart in peace, be you warmed and filled, notwithstanding you give them not those things which are needful to the body, what doeth it profit? In verses 17, even so faith, if it hath not work, is dead, being alone. That is stiff words, and a lot of people just don't believe that. But you have to believe it. It's the Word of God, and it's pinned down here for purpose in order that we can be doers of it and not hearers only. He said in verses 17, even so faith, if it hath no works, is dead, being alone. Yea, a man may say, thou hast faith, and I have works. Show me thy faith without thy work, and I'll show you, my faith with works. Thou believest that there's one God, and doest well. The devil also believeth and trembleth. In verses 20, but wilt thou know, O vain man, that faith without works is dead. Was Abraham our father justified by works when he had offered Isaac his son upon the altar? And seest thou how that faith wrought with works, and by works was faith made perfect? And the scripture was fulfilled, which saith, Abraham believed God, and it was imputed unto him for righteousness, and he was called the friend of God. You see then how that by works man is justified, and not by works only. Likewise also was Rahab the harlot justified by works when she received the messengers and sent them out another way? For as the body without the spirit is dead, so faith without works is dead also. Let's look to the Lord together in prayer, and we'll try to share with you a few things found in the scripture that will help us that we might walk in the light of God. Our Father, in Jesus' name, as we bring all of these things before you and all the requests that's been made, I ask you, Lord, to help minister to all our sick folk and touch and give them a speedy recovery. And then the families that's lost loved ones, we pray especially for them,
that you'd give them grace and strength in this hour of need. We pray that you'd help us tonight, Lord. We're just a human, and we have to have some help. If you don't move in our heart, we can't give people what they stand in need of tonight. But I'm glad that you can move in our heart and help us. Give us something that we might be able to give to God's people. And we'll thank you. We'll love you for all that's accomplished. In Jesus' name we do pray. Amen and amen. Well, we're talking about the subject of faith in works this evening. If you know in the scripture, three times God gave James illustration to help us to understand more about faith and how faith works in our life. And by the way, faith does work in our life. And there has to be evidence in the heart of God's people, or people won't know whether we're saved or not. They wouldn't put confidence in us if they couldn't see some kind of work in our life that would prove to them that we had been with God and been saved by the grace of God and able to know what the Word said so we can point them to Jesus, the author, the finisher of our faith. And so there has to be something. And so James helped us somewhat here to understand better what faith was all about and what it would do for us if we would allow it to. And faith will allow us to work. And work is associated with faith so that we can understand faith a lot better and be able to share and to help others with it. The Bible said, "What doeth it profit, my brethren, though a man say that he hath faith and he hath not work, can faith save him?" If a brother or sister, now here's one of the illustrations that he uses to help us along the way. He said in verses 15 through verses 16, he gives us a sample of how that we can know that faith and works work together to help us to manifest itself so that people can know that we've been with God, so that we can help them. And you know, the most of us, we have something in our life that will prove that we've been saved by the grace of God. You can see that in the life of an individual, and God always uses that example so that we can know that one another is saved. And so we have the evidence of being saved. And there's, as the book of James, I believe it is, tells us that when after we get saved by the grace of God, it shows up in our life. But in verses 15, if a brother be, a brother or sister be naked and destitute in daily food. Now, they've been saved by the grace of God because he refers to them as brothers and sisters. And they are destitute. They have a need. They don't have sufficient food to eat. And they don't have wood or oil to keep them warm. And they have sickness in the home. And they can't get out and do it themselves. Don't you think that we ought to help them about getting food in the home so that they'll have something to eat and all the wood to keep them warm? Now, that is the evidence that we've been to God. If we'll take care of people of that sort, it will make people believe that we have Jesus living in our heart. If Jesus is really living in our heart, we want to go about and say, be warmed and filled and not do something about it, is what I'm trying to say.
Now, this evidence points forth that we are a child of God if we dig down deep and help that family and supply their needs to let them get out of the condition that they're in. We need to help them. And if you turn your head and just say, be filled and warm, don't sound like Christianity. But if you go out and help that person, everybody that sees you helping that person knows that there's evidence that you care about somebody, that you have some kind of feeling for that person, and that's evidence that you have faith in God. And so that's what he's talking about here. He said, let me read it again and just take our time and read it again so that you can understand the illustration that James is making here to let people know that we've been with God, that we have a feeling for other people. That's the evidence. He said, if a brother or sister be naked and destitute in daily food, and one say unto them, depart in peace and be warm and filled, notwithstanding ye give them not those things which are needful for the body, what profit would it be? Now, you know that you wouldn't let your neighbors go cold if you could do something about it. And so that is the evidence that you've got some love in your heart for your neighbor. When you go to their aid, give them something to eat and something to fill the stomach and something to keep their body warm, there's evidence there that you cared enough for them to do that for them. There's not many people that's lost would do that, but God's people will do that. Matter of fact, we do that all the time here at Little Mountain Baptist Church. We try to help people out. He said again in verses 17, even so faith, if it hath not work, is dead, being alone. Somebody made the statement that faith works, but it's never alone. It's always carries evidence that somebody's acting upon faith, and that's the evidence to prove to man that the works and faith goes together. He said in verses 18, yea, a man may say, thou hast faith, and I have works. Show me thy faith without works, and I'll show thee my faith by my works. You see, it works together. In verses 19, thou believest there is one God and doest well. The devil also believeth and trembles. But will thou know, O vain man, that faith without works is dead. Now here is another illustration that James uses to point out that faith is not alone. It has works that goes along with it. Now you're not saved by works, but you work because you are saved. You see what I mean? Now he tells us in verses 21 through verses 24. Now listen to what he said. Was Abraham our father justified by works when he had offered Isaac his son upon the altar? Seest thou how that faith wrought with works, and by works was faith made perfect? Faith is made perfect when you do something about it. Now, if you're saved and never showed no evidence of being saved, well, people can see salvation in you.
you could testify and people would laugh at you. But they know when you've been to God, and they know because you have evidence. Your body brings evidence of what happened in your life. The Bible said if any man be in Christ, he is a new creation, a new creature. All things are passed away, and behold, all things become new. God changes us when we get saved, and so he did to Abraham. He had one son, and his son is named Isaac, and God told him, said, now, I want you to take your son and offer him up on the altar. Let him die as a substitute. There's some typologies found in this scripture, but what he was doing, he is bringing evidence again by offering his son Isaac. But you say he didn't offer him. Well, he was obedient. He was fixing to offer him when he sent a substitute in the bushes, and Abraham put that substitute upon the altar, but he had to put his son upon the altar. God told him not to lay a hand upon his son, Isaac. But he said, see that how that faith wrought with works, and by works was faith made perfect. And the scripture was fulfilled, which saith, Abraham believed God, and it was imputed unto him for righteousness, and he was called the friend of God. You see then how that by works a man is justified and not by faith. This illustration, again, he used the illustration to point out that faith went alone. He did work. He took his son to the altar, took him up on the mountain, a three-day journey, and started to put him on the altar. And God told him he had already drawn the knife back to put his son to death, because God told him he wanted him to offer him as a sacrifice, and God stopped him. Now, what he did, he was obedient. His obedience. The Bible says our obedience is even better than sacrifice. You see then how by works man is justified and not by faith alone. Likewise also was Rahab. Now listen to this. Likewise also was Rahab the harlot justified by works, when she had received the messengers and had sent them another way. As the body without the spirit is dead, faith without works is dead also. Now that sounds real harsh, but that's the way it works. God has these illustrations in there for purpose, to show us that faith and works go together. In other words, when you get saved by the grace of God, you don't leave the same way that you came to church. Now, the most of you was saved in a church, but when you come to the church, you're lost as a goose. But when you left, God had saved you, and he had changed you, and he gave you something worth living for, and you didn't want to keep it to yourself. You wanted to tell everybody that you come in contact about what God has done for you. I never will forget that I got saved on Wednesday night, and we was going home, and I told June, I said, now, I'm not going to tell them. The fellas at my workplace that got saved, they'll laugh at me.
they really laugh at me. And we went on home, and I told her, going down the mountain, we'll get a good night's sleep tonight. But we were so excited about what God had done for us. We are now changed just in a few hours of time. God changed us and made us new creatures in Christ Jesus. And I said, now, we'll go home. We'll get us a good night's sleep tonight. But every time one of us would doze off, the other would say, well, we was talking about what God, what we had in store for since God had saved us and changed us. We'd get to go to church and be with God's people. And there's something about being saved that just thrills the person. And we didn't sleep a wink at night. And I got up and got in my car the next morning and started to work, and I made up my mind. I went in to tell that bunch of heathens that I work with that I got saved. And by the way, that's what they was. They weren't saved. They're just like I was. I was a heathen before I got saved. But I went to sit down, and I started running my cooler control. You don't know what that was. But I started running my cooler control so I could make out orders to get something for the routeman to sell. And I just, first thing I knew, I was just standing up. And I said, guess what happened to me last night? Somebody said, I don't know. What did happen to you? I said, God saved me. And he changed me. And I never will forget what the route supervisor said. Said, Bill, you and myself will be telling the same old jokes and drinking from the same fountain in 30 days from now. Well, that's been 61 years, and he's dead now. The route supervisor's dead now. But I've not wanted to drink any liquor, and I've not wanted to tell any filthy jokes since I got saved with the grace of God. I think that's the awfulest thing in this world, to get around a bunch of people and tell old filthy jokes. I had a preacher that came to the service station where I traded at, and this man come in, and I never heard such cursing in my life. He had upset with some of the people that had done some work on his car, and they didn't do it to satisfy him. And so he would come back, and here's a cussing I never heard. And the preacher standing there, a laughing about him cursing. I didn't think it was near a bit funny to hear somebody take the name of God in vain and use them curse words that he was cursing. I wasn't even say nothing to him, but I sure didn't laugh at him standing there cursing. I thought that was the awfulest thing for that preacher to stand there and laugh at him while he was cursing. When we get saved, Jesus Christ moves into our heart, and we don't associate him with a bunch of heathens. Now, we are to witness to people that's lost and alienated, and God wants us to do everything in our power to get them to God, to point them to the Lord Jesus. And that's what we're supposed to do. But you can't associate with them and tell old filthy jokes and carry on like that in front of a bunch of people. You can't do that and have influence upon people. We have to watch. We're Christians, and we have to watch what we say in front of people like that, because we can damage our testimony if we don't. And or damage our witness with them. But we need to be real careful. But the Bible tells us here in verses 25, likewise also was Rahab the harlot justified the word when she received the messengers and had sent them out another way. As the body without the spirit is dead,
So faith without works is dead also. Well, this harlot, this is actually what they said she was. She had a home upon the wall there in Jericho. And she made her living selling her body. But here, God had convicted her heart, and she knew that Israel was aimed to come in and take Jericho. And so she hid Israel's soldiers that had came and hid them in the flax upon the roof of the house and till the enemy got away. She took a chance on them of putting her to death in order to help God's people, you see. And her works and her faith together saved her. In other words, she did that. She did her works to take care of God's people. And so God rewarded her and he saved her. And she became the grandmother to David, I believe it was. And you see how that God works his faith and the works, they work together. And so if you get saved, you get saved by grace. The Bible tells us in the book of, let me just turn there and read to you. In the book of Ephesians, we'll get there in a minute. In the book of Ephesians, chapter 2, we'll start reading in verses 1. And you hath he quickened who were dead in trespasses and sin, wherein time past you walked according to the course of this world, according to the prince of the power of the air, the spirit that now worketh in the children of disobedience, among whom also we had all our conversation in time past, and the lust of the flesh, fulfilling the desires of the flesh and of the mind, and were by nature the children of wrath, even as others. But God, who is rich in mercy and his great love, wherewith he loved us, even when we were dead in sin, hath quickened us together with Christ. By grace ye are saved, and hath raised us up together, and made us sit together in heavenly places in Christ Jesus, that in the ages to come he might show the exceeding riches of his grace and his kindness toward us through Christ Jesus. For by grace are you saved through faith. And that not of yourself, it's a gift of God, not of works, lest any man should boast. For we are his workmanship, created in Christ Jesus, and the good works which God hath before ordained that we should walk in them. Wherefore remember that ye being in time past Gentiles in the flesh, and are called uncircumcision, by that which is called the circumcision of the flesh made with hands, that at that time ye were without Christ, being aliens from the commonwealth of Israel, and from the strangers of the covenant of promise, having no hope, and without God in this world. Isn't that an awful shape to be in? But the Bible tells us that by grace he came to where we was. We couldn't come to him, but he came to us and wrought that good work in order that we could have life everlasting through him. Now we are saved,
And so the best thing that we can do since we've been saved is to try to get other people saved. Now, we can't keep it to ourselves. I was telling you how that I made up my mind that I wasn't aiming to tell anybody about me getting saved because I was afraid they'd laugh at me. But the first thing I knew, I was up telling them about, guess what happened to me last night. When you get saved, there's something bubbling over in your soul that you have to tell other people about what God did to you. You begin to tell them. And you want to get everybody that's lost, you want to get them to God and get them saved so that we can have fellowship. The Bible said if we can walk in the light as he is light, we have fellowship one with another. And the blood of Jesus Christ, God's Son, cleanses us from all sin. If we say we have no sin, we deceive ourselves and the truth is not in us. But if we confess our sins, he's faithful and just to forgive us of our sins and to cleanse us from all unrighteousness. Isn't it wonderful what God has done for us? And since we've been saved, faith is not alone. We want to share with people the work that he wrought in our heart. We want to share it with the people that we come in contact with. And so faith is not alone. We want to share our faith with others and tell them about the good work that he wrought in our heart so that they can get saved. Let's bow our heads together. Our Father, we thank you for the privilege that we've had this evening to talk about our faith and our works. And Father, we pray that you'd help us to be example to the people that we come in contact with, that they might see our good works and glorify the Father which is in heaven. We'll thank you for all that you do. In Jesus' name we pray. Amen. Let's stand together while Sister Luann plays. If you have a need, the altar is open. Would you come? Would you come?

0: was thinking when Matthew come up the aisle, that little boy with the hand, I was thinking about the generations that I've seen come to know the Lord Jesus Christ. Matter of fact, there's two generations here tonight that I had the privilege to point them to Jesus, and there's one of them already gone on to be with the Lord. I was going up to Ricky's dad's where they was making music. And I'd go up there, it seemed like it was Friday night, they'd make music, and I'd go up there, and my whole purpose was I had a burden for Ricky's dad, and I wanted to see him get saved. And so there's out on the porch playing that night. I'd forgotten now, might have been Friday night, but they was playing and singing, and they quit playing. They give out, I guess. And I said, talking to Rick's dad, and I said, that time you was getting saved. He said, I'm ready. And I said, well, could I take the Bible and take you in the house and show you how to get saved? He said, no, we don't go in the house. I want the whole world to know that I got saved. And I had the privilege to lead him to the Lord out on the porch. People passing by in the car. And a lot of the people lived in that neighborhood and knew Ricky's dad. And we just went about the Lord's business, and I led him to the Lord there on the porch. Not long after that, he got real sick. I don't know how long he lived after he got saved, but he got real sick, and he's in the hospital. And he knew he was dying, but he knew the Lord Jesus, and that made it so much easier on him. And he passed away that evening. But that's three generations that come to know the Lord Jesus as their personal Savior. And it's a joy to be able to see people come to the saving knowledge of the Lord Jesus. Matthew bringing that little boy, and when he gets so the Lord can deal with his heart, he'll get saved. And it does make a difference. It does make a difference when a person gets saved. Let's look at the Lord together in prayer. Steve, would you pray with us?
1: Our Heavenly Father, Lord, thank you again for the opportunity to have your help. The opportunity to understand your precious word, Lord, hear your promises. Hear all the things you have to teach us to tell us, Lord. Thank you, Jesus, for being a high priest. We know that our carriage is your carriage. You said bring our carriage to you, our needs to you, Lord. You said you would answer to fulfill the needs that we have, Lord. We love you and thank you for that, just like you offered salvation, Lord. Thank you so much for what you've done at the cross for each one of us. We pray for those who don't know you, that they might come to know you before too late. Bless us until next point in time. We ask it out of Christ's name.
0: Amen. Amen. God bless you. Thank you for coming this evening.
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